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0: Making enemies one day at a time. Yeah, what you need to know with one and only Sybil Wilkes is coming up in 10 minutes. It's the D.L. 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
5: This is the Daily Play with Joy Taylor. The Celtics stunned the sports world, sending former NBA Finals MVP the Sixers in exchange for Paul George and some picks. The deal was finalized on Monday, and the mechanics of the whole situation have been on my mind ever since. Trading in your own conference is frowned upon generally. Trading a cornerstone star to a division rival is a whole nother level. That alone makes this move a little strange to me, especially after Jaylen Brown carried them last season. I didn't think they would actually make this move for capital, for the future, or whatever. Now, they did have the Giannis conversation, and perhaps that was a bit too much and did fracture the relationship beyond repair, but if relationship was in a better place, maybe it could have withstood trade talks, no matter how legitimate. Either way, Philly got them a good one, and I can't wait to watch JB, Tyrese Maxey, and BJ Edgecombe attack the basket in Philly next season. 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

0: That there was Tone Stiff Fly. He's going to be another artist on the One Boys Cruise. Coming up next, we got a song for When Your Mom and Daddy Were Still Together, plus our new game show, One Voyage Jeopardy. That'll be up in less than 15 minutes. Now it's time for What You Need to Know with the one and only Sybil Wilkes.
1: It's Sybil Wilkes with What We Need to Know. A political battle is brewing in Maryland, where state Senate Republicans are blasting the Democratic Governor Wes Moore's call for an August special redistricting session, accusing him of gutting the state constitution while residents face skyrocketing living costs. In Florida, an appeals court officially struck down a major portion of Governor Ron DeSantis' controversial Stop Woke Act in public universities, ruling that classroom restrictions on race and gender directly violate First Amendment academic freedom. And on the gridiron, Deion Sanders announced he is cancer-free, revealing he secretly battled bladder cancer last season while hiding his extreme weight loss from his Colorado Buffaloes players. Finally, Delta Airlines is introducing an unbundled basic fare for business and first-class travelers this Wednesday, stripping free seat selections and lounge access to mimic United's premium cabins. I'm Sybil Wilkes. Be informed, be empowered.
0: Thank you so very much, Sybil. Jasmine?
2: All aboard!
0: More of the D.L. Hughley Show continues. It's the D.L. Hughley Show. White supremacists can be senators. In words, can. White supremacists can be congressmen. In words, can. White supremacists can run banks. In words, can. White supremacists can be the heads of universities. In words, can. White supremacists can be the heads of police departments. In words, can. They can be head of state departments. In words, can. White supremacists can be in charge of the FBI. In words, can't. In words, can't.
3: 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Hughley Show.
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7: Some statistics are surprising, some are unbelievable, and some are simply unacceptable. 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Nearly 30%, and that's the average. 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And fixing it is a responsibility that we all share. 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
1: Every Saturday from 11 a.m. to 7 p.m., it's Throwback Saturday. Oh, you love the old cuts? Let's see how sharp your IQ is on old school cuts. You name the song in 3 seconds.
2: Oh, no, I got that one. I got that one for sure, for sure. Al Green, Tired of Being Alone.
1: Oh, come on.
2: Ah, wait until the chorus.
1: You got to be quicker than that. Let's see about this one here.
2: All right, got it. James Brown, that's my big payback. That's easy. That's easy. I got that. Come on now. Give me something challenge. Give me a challenge.
1: You want a hard one. What do you think it is? Time's up.
2: Oh,
1: time's
2: no. Up. This is like time's a wedding up. Song. Time's for up. Sure.
1: How about this one here, bro?
2: I should have kept my mouth cold now. I can't hear this challenge.
1: Oh, you don't know? How about this one here?
2: Hey, boom. Give me that Steve Harvey. The butt. Doing the butt. Hey.
1: Throwback Saturday. 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
3: Cut. Okay. 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
3: We're in the Sweat Hotel. Who am I speaking to?
4: I just wanted to make a comment about if you have jealous friends interfering in your relationship.
3: Most definitely. Is that the case with you?
4: I think really a real friend wouldn't be jealous of a relationship that you would have. But if you do have a friend that is that way, then keep them out your business. You can't tell them personal business between you and your boyfriend or girlfriend. You would just have to have that separate connection with them, because a real friend would be happy for you.
3: Right. Do you have that problem, or have you ever had that problem?
4: Well, no, I don't have that problem because I get along with everybody, and all my boyfriends love me.
3: All your boyfriends love you. How many do you have?
4: One right now, but all of them love me.
3: All of them loved you. Oh, no. Okay.
4: I really didn't have too many bad relationships when it comes to guy friends. We just part our ways for whatever reason.
3: Okay, baby girl. All right, thank you so much for checking in.
4: It was nice talking to you.
3: Thank you, baby. Bye-bye.
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0: This is Living R&B with KG Smooth. For tonight's advice, I played this last night, but after overhearing a conversation earlier today, I need to play it again for the people in the back.
1: If she fine, you gotta let her be fine. But if he's handsome, you gotta let him be handsome. Stop trying to humble the person you chose. You picked them. Now, be secure enough to let them exist. Some of you are in relationships with attractive people and you're punishing them for it. She puts on a dress and you ask who she could dress it up for. He gets a fresh cut and you want to know where is he going. You call it concern. Concern doesn't interrogate. Insecurity does. You were attracted to them for the same reason you are now, threatened by them. You like that she turned heads, but the moment they chose you, you want them to turn all that off? You wanted the trophy without letting it shine? A secure man lets his woman walk into a room and light it up because he knows she's coming home to him. A secure woman lets her man be respected and admired because she knows where his loyalty lives. Insecurity doesn't protect the relationship. It puts a timer on it. The moment you start trying to dim someone you're supposed to be building with, you already told them that you don't believe you deserve what you have, and eventually they'll agree with you. You can't fall in love with the flame and then spend your whole relationship trying to put it out. Let them be great. Let them be seen. Let them be exactly what attracted you to them in the first place, because the fastest way to lose someone is to make them feel like being themselves around you is dangerous.
0: Man, he said so many things, but I just had to play that again. Next hour, the vibes continue. This is Love and R&B.
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0: 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Next hour, it's Wine Time with KG. And I've got a special guest, Eric Bellinger, R&B singer Eric Bellinger, who is opening for the R&B tour with Usher and Chris Brown, is going to step inside Wine Time next hour on Love and R&B.
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12: Hey now, this is Cedric the Entertainer. 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

0: Eric Bellinger's Inside Wine Time on Love and R&B. Your song Fatherhood, I played it on Father's Day because I do a little bit called KG's Discovery and play Fatherhood and a beautiful record. I played them all. You know, I'm a fan of yours. So just like you, I played, you know, Cry in Front of You. I played.
1: Nice.
0: With this album, Eric Bellinger. What is this going to be about? Is this a more intimate, personal look at Eric Bellinger, the person, the man?
1: Yes, this is about the man, the husband, the father, the son, the entrepreneur, the struggles, the triumph. And I was able to encapsulate all of those different emotions, all of those different topics in a way that was just so different for me, because normally the music is very sexy, it's very club, it's very turn up, it's very vibey. But now they'll be able to not know what I can do, but know who I am, know what I stand for, my morals, my core values. And it's in a way that's not too preachy, it's just classic.
0: More with Eric Bellinger coming up on Love and R&B.
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7: I'm Ed Harrell, author of The Kindness Revolution. 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Can I be a direct leader and be kind? 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Kindness should never be confused with being soft or weak. 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Someone years ago said, "Nice guys finish last." 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
1: Did something happen between projects that made you come to this decision to be more personal in your art?
2: Definitely. I think it was the first song that we did for the project is called I Need Help. And it was starting in a place where I've done everything my way. My entire career has just been me independently and just dropping music from the passion and the love of being in the studio. But with this project, it's like, yo, let's go back to the drawing board. Let's get some support. Let's go and get a deal, a major label. Let's get some support to really push the music. Let's get in with some producers that we know we can trust. Like Troy Taylor did the first, you know, I Need Help. And then I went with Oak. And then that's when we did Crying for New Year. Then I got in with Harmony Samuels, you know, and we, you know, so we were really intentional on who we were working with. And it really shows in the sound as well as just the feeling when you press play. Like these songs are deep.
0: Beloved, Eric Bellinger inside Wine Time on Love and R&B, his self-titled album, Eric Bellinger, out on August the 21st. And you're right, bro. Vulnerability, that's the first thing that I felt, especially listening to Cry in Front of You and Fatherhood. Like, Fatherhood was so beautiful and personal. I was like, ooh.
2: Yeah.
0: Dog is getting deep.
2: Yeah.
0: How has Fatherhood changed you?
2: Yeah, this time, man, it's dope because my children are getting older. So now the conversations are getting different. And, you know, me and my wife are really just making sure that we're instilling nothing but godliness, cleanliness, and manliness in these young men.
0: For sure. I've got more with Eric Bellinger coming up on Love and R&B.
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0: opportunity to just be able to come on the air and just give God praise this morning. 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That's why we give you the praise. What a God we serve, y'all. 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
14: This is Ed Harl, author of The Kindness Revolution. 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There are two things to always remember. Number one, don't sweat the small stuff. And number two, it's all small stuff. 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

0: hope y'all enjoyed that right there, man. Hey, time right now is 10 before the top of the hour. What you got, Alfredas?
1: Okay, Ricky. Have you ever had type 2 fun before? Okay, let me explain.
0: What's that?
1: Let me explain. It's where you have fond memories of something that was actually miserable while you were doing it, okay, while it was happening. Think of like running a marathon or maybe moving day or even something embarrassing that was horrible in the moment, but now it's turned into a great story. So unlike regular fun, type 2 fun isn't exactly like enjoyable at the moment, but it's the stuff that leaves you sweaty. Maybe you're sore, you're frustrated. You are literally questioning your life's choices. But then after a while, Ricky, you laugh when you think about it. So the next time you're halfway through something difficult and wondering why you even agreed to do it in the first place, just remember, you might be making your favorite story because it's type 2 fun. All right, Ricky, I got to ask.
0: My baby's mama.
1: Oh, Lord. I don't think we can call a person type 2 fun.
0: Type 2 fun. End up with some beautiful twins.
1: Yeah, there's that. That's true.
0: You get these sweating like, I can't believe I did that.
1: I mean, you know what? When you put it like that, I guess, yeah, I can see that. I can see that. Brett, what's your type 2 fun? What was one difficult, crazy thing, and now you're like, aw.
0: I don't know, Alfredas, because you know I'm real adventurous, or whatever. You know that whole swimming in the ocean thing is a thing. I tell you what, I found an area in the ocean where the water was 5,000 feet deep, and I turned the engine off and just took off and started running real fast and dove off into 5,000 feet of water.
2: That's wow. Crazy.
1: Yeah, you go ahead and keep that type 2 fun.
0: Like Morgan Freeman said on Shawshank Redemption, it's the bluest water I ever seen in my life. You know, at the end when he met up back
1: right.
0: with Andy Dufresne. And I swam back to that boat. I don't know what was in that water, but I dove in there and it was blue. It was blue, blue. It was heaven blue. And it was beautiful. And I have it marked on my computer where I was, but I that was something. Yeah. I don't know if that answered it. If that answered the question.
1: Yeah. It's something that you were like, were you afraid to do it? Were you like, what am I doing? Am I crazy?
2: Yeah, Alfredas, mine would be ziplining. When we went with the show, remember we all went, Ricky?
0: Yeah.
2: We went with the show, and I was very nervous to do it, and I did it, but I ain't on.
0: But you enjoyed it.
2: You enjoyed it, my ass. I was very scared.
1: But okay. Now when you think about it.
2: It was very high. It was very high. You on a string. You talking about you got me hanging
0: that's a
2: on
0: cable.
2: A string now? It don't matter. Cables can break.
0: The string was straight when all that ass. Brad got that booty. And when that booty was going across
2: break.
0: Them trees. I ain't never seen no booty go across them trees.
2: Stupid. And I was scared of that tree that I was approaching because I was going towards it fast. That's all you be thinking when you on there. I'm about to hit this tree and lose my life. Like Sonny Bono or something.
0: Like Bobby.
1: Yes.
0: Like my friend Bobby.
1: Oh, yeah. Okay, we need video of that. Somebody post video of Brad. We got to see that.
2: Oh, my God, no. I hope nobody videos.
0: Yeah, you got to watch that Ricky Smile of a Real Boy. Boy, you see, I ain't never seen no booty go through the top of the tree, baby.
1: While you were scared
0: Brad
1: for your
0: got
1: life.
0: Got that junk in the
2: scared
0: trunk.
2: Scared for my life, but
1: they
2: I had to be brave
1: because
2: everybody was doing it, you know?
0: Yeah.
2: But I wouldn't do it again. Not up that high. Maybe the one that Ricky
0: I got one in the backyard. Please
2: I know
0: do
2: I,
0: that
2: could, I could do that one, but
0: okay.
2: Up that high in the middle of some trees where if you fall, you're going to fall to your death? No, sir.
3: Oh, Lord Jesus.
2: No, sir.
1: Yeah, no thanks. No thanks. Gary, what's your type 2?
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2: 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I might be undefeated in professional boxing, but there's one problem even I can't fight alone. Childhood hunger. 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
22: All right, Ricky Smiley Morning Show. Gary got cut off at the end of that segment. Gary, now what was your biggest fear?
23: My biggest fear was when, honey, we was flying when we was filming on Ricky Smiley Show, and we were flying, honey. Me and Brad was flying in that damn plane with you, and Lightly threw me out. Get off of me! Yeah, I'm like, God damn!
24: Get off of me! We ain't flying.
22: I'm terrified.
24: Oh my God!
22: I told him that I wasn't gonna take the plane in the air. I was just gonna take them for a ride on the runway. So yeah. I got
24: Maybe
22: to the
24: we
22: end
24: took
22: of the
24: off.
22: Runway. And I got cleared, and I just went full throttle on them.
24: Oh, my God.
25: It's a little propeller plane, though. It was old, like a 1942 war jet.
23: It was an old-ass plane.
25: Very
23: with
25: little.
23: Shag carpet in it, and damn ashtrays was still in it. No, man, baby.
22: But the engine and the garments and the other equipment was brand new.
25: But how do you know that?
23: Exactly. We don't have no damn engine.
25: We ain't under the engine. Yeah, but you just know, like being an old plane. It's going to break down any minute with a propeller.
22: Yeah, I'm always going to check the propeller and the engine and the landing gear and check.
25: Oh,
22: you know you have to do a check before you take off.
25: We don't know that.
22: Hell. I don't want to die. I got kids. Y'all know, man. So I flew them around Atlanta. We went up in the clouds, and I came in, and then everybody was happy. So you can, if you want to see the video, you can go to Ricky Smiley Morning Show. .com. That was something crazy. What you got coming up next, Gary?
23: Coming up next, y'all, Simone Biles, baby. This is good people mad. You got me damn mad here.
26: Say what? Dirty South. Here we go.

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0: 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And here it is. 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
22: This is Ed Harrell, author of The Kindness Revolution. One of my favorite quotes goes like this. There are two things to always remember. Number one, don't sweat the small stuff. And number two, it's all small stuff. I think that sometimes it's so easy to get caught up in the small things that worry us that we lose sight of all the big things around us that lead to happiness. So my suggestion to you today is this. Make a list of all the tiny things that are driving you crazy in your life. Write them down on a sheet of paper and just throw them away. And make a list of all the blessings that you've got and focus on them. And remember one other thing. Worry is not a requirement. It's an option. It's strictly up to you. This is Ed Harrell, and you can learn more about the Kindness Revolution by joining us at thekindnessrevolution.net.

0: Happy Friday, everybody. What up, John?
1: I'm good, man. You don't know, just a weekend warm up mix, man. And for all the information where I'm gonna be at, hit me up on the gram at JAH Lions. So,
0: JAH Lions. Hey, John.
1: Yeah, man.
0: Man, we got to shout out everybody in the DF Dub that's listening to us. We are back where the Ricky Smiley Morning Show started on 97.9 The Beat. Shout out to everybody, man. And make sure y'all keep it on 97.9 The Beat. If you're in the DF Dub, your hip hop station, listen, man. We glad to be back. Yes, sir. You want to shout out everybody in the DF Dub? John.
1: Yeah, man, big up everybody in Dallas, man. I love the vibe in Dallas. I always got a whole heap of love, so yo, glad to be back, man. Trust that.
0: Yes, sir. Hey, Black Tony.
2: Hello, sir. Stop talking so loud.
0: No, I'm gonna let you know. Stop talking so loud. Black Tony.
2: Stop talking so loud, sir. Hold up.
0: Go ahead.
2: I had no point to the bed, son. I had no point to the bed. No, police in here. The police.
0: What's up?
2: Sorry, the police is in here.
0: Where the police?
2: Yeah. Yeah, they're in the house right now. They're looking for my grandma and my mom.
0: Your grandma? What, they got warrants?
2: Yeah.
0: For what?
2: They've been listening. That young man is on the spin it, and they went out boosting yesterday, so they stole some pocketbooks from Mason. They stole some pocketbooks from Macy's, started listening to them. Young Miami song, Spin That, and they done went out there and got.
0: What song? Hold on. What song? Sing a little bit of that so I know what you're talking about.
2: Spin it. Where are my scamming? Is that?
0: I don't know what you're talking about.
2: You know what I'm saying?
0: Say
2: with
0: what?
2: My boosting ass,
0: spinach.
2: Spinach. You know what I'm saying? That's
0: all right,
2: though.
0: Hold on. That's a high start, though. Wait,
2: it's a where are my boosting? Jizz ass. Spinach.
0: Okay, now what they got to do with your grandma and your mama again?
2: Yeah. They've been listening to that music all that week, son. And then
0: went
2: out there.
0: Your mama and your grandmama?
2: Yeah, they done ran up at Macy yesterday. They did a smash and grab and stole about 13 pocketbooks, son.
0: And y'all up under the bed?
2: I'm up under the bed, son. I was finna go to work.
0: Where your mama and your grandma at?
2: I don't know where they at, son. The police came. I heard them police bust that door in. I got up under my grandmama's bed, son.
0: And what song they were singing?
2: Well, I'm boosting. Is that spinach? So I'm gonna call you back today. One of them mama looked up under the bed. I think you hear me.
0: But wait, Black Tom.
2: What?
0: Where your mama and your grandmama hiding it?
2: So I don't know where they at. They might be up in the attic. You know, we got one of them attic where you can pull the thing down and climb up in there. Yeah. I hope they climb up in there, but my grandmama take a long time to climb up in there because she fat as hell. She might not have been able to get her big ass up in there.
0: What song they were singing yesterday?
2: Where are my boots? And you said, spin it.
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6: This is Ed Harl, author of The Kindness Revolution. One of my favorite quotes goes like this: there are two things to always remember. Number one, don't sweat the small stuff, and number two, it's all small stuff. I think that sometimes it's so easy to get caught up in the small things that worry us that we lose sight of all the big things around us that lead to happiness. So my suggestion to you today is this: make a list of all the tiny things that are driving you crazy in your life. 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
4: 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Kindness should never be confused with being soft or weak. Kindness is being strong in your beliefs and principles without being distrustful, closed-minded, or non-empathic in your behavior. 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We see this in sports, business, and politics. But regardless of politics or religion, history has blessed us with people, famous or not, who've made our worlds better with their kindness. Someone years ago said, "Nice guys finish last." 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
11: All right, 26 minutes after the hour, y'all. All right, it's about that time. The first Friday of the morning is Confession Friday. And don't worry, it is a judgment-free zone.
12: Yes, it is, Ricky. And this is the last one of the year. So it don't matter how big or small, from stealing a co-worker's food in the fridge to cheating on the test.
8: Or even, for example, when your partner asks if you like the outfit they tried on yesterday, or if there's a bad habit that just drives you crazy.
11: Yeah, it's not the last one of the year. We're going to do some more of these. Forget that. Hey, so listen, you don't want to take any of that, you know what I'm saying, into year after year after year. So today's fill in the blank Friday is I can take this in, you know, in I can whatever. I'm trying to play it off. The script is messed up.
8: Yes, yes.
12: I can't.
8: Okay, so here's the thing.
11: Let the hail, the entire hail.
12: The whole thing.
8: But so, Ricky, I want to know, what's your confession?
11: My confession. Oh man, them little miniature Reese's cups at night.
8: What?
11: Let me tell you what I did do. I done put a little zip line in the backyard. So, I didn't have to do radio the next morning, and I went down the hallway in my drawers, you know, Nike boxer briefs to go get a bottle of water, and I looked out there and seen that damn zip line because the little yard light was shining on it.
8: No, you didn't.
11: And I dared myself, and I walked out through that screen and porch and went up there and jumped on that thing, and I just felt free.
8: I bet you were free. Yeah.
11: But then when I got to the bottom of it, forgot that it was all the way down there in the damn woods. And I started hearing all kind of noises. Man, that damn walk, that run back was real barefooted. that's about the craziest thing I have done lately.
8: But did those mosquitoes tear you up?
11: I was running too bad.
8: Okay.
11: Mosquitoes in Birmingham are different. Or whatever. Okay. They actually speak to you and stuff.
8: Oh, they're friendly.
11: And then one always get in your room, be coming by your ear, talking about,
12: I hate that.
11: I can't stand it. You have to throw a sheet over your head at that point.
12: Yes. Put some earplugs in.
8: Oh, my God.
12: You
8: don't
11: get by your ear. What about y'all?
6: Well, I confess. Go ahead.
11: This is the second day
6: in a row I done wore these damn underwears with no elastic in them.
8: Elastic?
6: They keep coming down. I got
12: that means it's time to throw them away, Gary.
6: No elastic,
12: it's time to throw them away.
6: I had to keep running to the restroom, pulling my doggone underwear.
12: That's crazy.
11: You got to flip them down, and by the time you get flipping them down, there'll be a thong. So that's what you like anyway.
12: You wear a thong already.
8: Gary, it'd be better to just not wear them.
11: Elastic came out of the thong?
6: No, this is a regular underwear. The elastic came out around the waistband. I'm like, geez.
12: Damn, how long you had them? Throw away, Gary.
6: I mean, I don't like to throw away my underwear.
13: How long you had them over there?
11: I didn't know that men could wear thongs. What that look like, a slingshot?
8: Pretty much.
6: Yeah. I wear mine, honey, but I don't have one today. I've been wearing these damn underwear with no elastic.
12: Oh, God. Please throw them away.
8: Go to the restroom and take them off.
12: Let's make a donation to GoFundMe for Gary's drawers, please.
11: He's too cheap, but he got on an expensive Gucci shirt.
8: I bet those are Gucci underwear, too.
6: No, these don't have Miss Gucci. She have elastic. These are some regular ones that I got from the regular store.
12: Oh. Yes,
6: I'll confess.
8: I have a confession.
11: Go ahead.
8: So I'm taking a road trip with my sisters and my mom. And I got this one sister who's so fancy. She's like, I cannot sleep in a bed with somebody. Mind you, we all slept in the same bed when we were young. What, two of us had. So she's like, I have to have, so we got to get a suite. So we got to pay more so we can have a suite for her. So you know what I did? I booked a regular room with two beds. And I'm just going to be like, you know what, girl? They didn't have them. I can't believe I booked it. Yes, because ain't nobody paying extra so we can have a suite. Absolutely not. No.
11: Did you sleep okay?
8: No, it's today. We going today.
11: Oh, good. Oh, I hope she not listen to the morning show. You just
6: she don't listen.
11: She listens,
8: but you know, hopefully.
11: Brad, what about you?
12: Oh man, I will have to say this is the longest time that I have not gotten my hair done. I just been busy. I've been mommying. It's been like a whole month.
6: Oh man.
12: I do still wash it through the braids and stuff, but still like it looked like a carpet underneath.
11: What?
12: Yeah, this is the longest ever. So that's my confession.
13: A little bushy under there.
8: How often do you go?
12: Bushy.
8: How often do you go then?
12: Every two weeks. I try every 2 weeks.
11: Okay, you got one?
12: I've been just super busy. And when you're a mom, you're like, you really don't have a lot of time for yourself.
8: Right.
6: You don't want to wear a wig like the rest of your coworkers?
12: I can't wear no wig. I can't wear the net on my head. The screen, I can't do it.
11: I don't see how y'all do it.
12: I can't do it. If I cut my hair low, maybe.
8: Yeah.
12: If I'm trying to grow it out or something or start fresh, I would do one. But the screen had to be cut back all the way.
6: All right for the screen.
12: Yeah.
11: I saw a girl yesterday. She had a fly stuck inside the screen.
8: I don't.
11: All right, y'all, get at us if you have any confessions. 8669 Ricky, 8669 RICKEY. We have any calls right now. We're gonna come back on the other side. Let's go to the phones. Good morning.
14: My confession is that July 23rd will be my brother's year anniversary since he's been gone, and that I'm still in denial stage, and I miss him tremendously.
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17: I'm Carla, the natural girl from the DFW. Welcome home, 97.9 The Beat. Want to confess that he is the man. Every day he says something more amazing and inspiring, and I've had a crush on him for the last few months.
15: My confession is I cheated on my boyfriend and the guy that I was planning my great escape with the guy that I cheated with, but unfortunately the guy that I cheated with, he passed away, and I had to go back to my boyfriend.
18: Yeah, I spit in this woman's face because she called me ugly.
11: Wait, what was the last
8: one? That was ugly of you to do.
6: She spit in a woman's face because they called her ugly.
12: Oh, gosh. Wow, those are some confessions.
6: That was warranted.
12: Wow.
8: Too much.
11: Brett, what'd you say to a Brett?
12: You sure is ugly.
11: Oh, it's not
8: That's awful. I don't even like the word ugly.
12: You sure is ugly.
11: Stop the music, wait a minute.
12: Sister, you've been on my mind. Oh, sister,
11: Karen,
12: you of a kind, so sister, keeping my eyes on you. You show me the.
8: Okay, guys.
11: Oh, I can't breathe. She called her ugly.
8: I'll bet she's pretty too.
11: Yeah. Oh, boy, I got tears in my eyes. Oh, that was so mean. Oh, Jesus.
8: It was me.
11: I had to catch my breath. Watch y'all hear this up here. 860. 866-9-R-I-C-K-E-Y.
8: Y'all are being ugly right now. Y'all are being ugly.
6: Yes, we are.
11: What you say, Brett?
12: Beautiful in his sight. Precious in his
8: sight. That's right.
12: Jesus loves us all. Yes.
11: Right. Don't do that. Don't do that now, because you just got to sing this silly from the color purple.
12: I thought the color purple.
6: Exactly.
12: That's all.
11: More Ricky Smiley Morning Show coming up.
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9: Up tomorrow. I'm telling you right now, it probably ain't a good feeling. I don't know what that feel like because I always wake up. But if you don't wake up, I'm pretty sure you're going to be real sad. You're going to be real, real sad. Today is the day that the Lord has made. Let us rejoice and be glad in it for sure. You feel me? Steve Harvey Morning Show, Shirley Strawberry Carly, for real, Mississippi Monica, Junior, the comeback kid, and the legend that is Nephew Tommy Junior.
10: Can I ask you something? Can you do me a favor this morning? Can you start
9: off
10: a little
9: scared, but go ahead. Go ahead, huh?
10: Okay, remember that? You remember that post you sent me from Instagram where the man said, the Lord will provide. Could you please sing that for me just this morning? Just do it.
9: Oh, man, I can't remember.
10: The Lord will provide. I'm a witness.
9: You know, man, I even forgot the beat of that song.
11: The melody. You struggling?
9: Yeah.
11: The
9: melody. I know what you're talking about.
12: I'm a witness. The Lord will.
9: Come on. That's my man. That's my jam, man. I found that online.
11: Was that supposed this boy to be right here, you? Like a Roscoe or someone?
13: It looked like a Roscoe.
11: Yeah, like a Roscoe.
9: Man, that's who I want him to be. I want to contact that guy. I want who? Monica, can you find that guy for me that did that animation?
11: She's saying yes.
13: His name is Shakespeare, AI creator.
9: How
11: he's
9: you know
11: funny.
9: That? I'm looking at it.
11: He's just reading it, Steve.

0: What do you mean you don't know how? You can see whose page is off. What? It's just reading the caption.
1: I don't know. I just. How you know that?
2: You're what? Brilliant, Tommy.
1: My son told me. They said, "My son told me. My son told me. He said, Dad, all you gotta do is DM them. Trust me, they'll hit you back." Yeah. I said, "DM," and he said, "Yeah, go to the top corner, hit that button, and then, but I hit that button. I know what, and then what?
0: How you checking,
1: bro? How? I know, what? Who is going to? What? How? Are they gonna call me? What is?" Man, it don't take nothing to throw me off with that old text. I'm good today. Junior, how you feeling, man? You been a little off lately. What's going on with you? You good?
3: I'm good, man. I'm healthy. I'm back. I've been in the hospital for a minute, but I'm good. I'm back.
1: Yeah.
4: Okay.
0: Well, yeah,
4: okay.
0: You're back.
2: Good to have you. Happy to have you back, Junior.
1: Yeah, that's why I call you the comeback kid.
3: Yeah. Okay, I made it.
2: Ain't no problem.
0: Yeah.
2: Praise the Lord.
0: The Lord will provide.
1: Without you, I would have lost it all.
2: Yeah. All right. Coming up next, the nephew is here to run that prank back right after this.
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1: Coming up at the top of the hour in entertainment news, three Memphis men are in jail for breaking into the jail to deliver contraband. What? Women are selling used breastplate online, and social media might be keeping you from getting a good job. That's all coming up, but right now it is time to ask the CLO, our Chief Love Officer, Steve Harvey. This is from Jada in Mobile. Jada writes, my mother-in-law is dating our pastor and they're always feuding. Our pastor complains to my husband and it's hard for my husband to remain neutral. He's about to curse our pastor out, and that won't be good. How can we stay out of their drama?
2: Yeah, that's
1: well, that's his mother, right?
2: So the lady is writing saying her mother-in-law is dating the pastor, which is her husband's mom.
1: Mother, exactly. And they're always feuding, you know, the mother and the pastor.
2: Yeah,
1: always feuding.
2: You know, y'all ain't gonna stay out of that.
1: Uh-huh. Well, the pastor's complaining, though, to the husband. That's why the husband's in it, because the pastor's complaining to him.
3: He's cussing my body, mama.
1: Yeah.
2: Well, yeah, you know, I can't help you with that. My mom ain't never dated nobody. I don't like
0: that. You don't have your experience ain't with nobody. That.
2: I ain't got no experience with that.
1: Well, has anyone on the show's mother ever dated a pastor?
2: No.
1: What?
2: Yeah.
1: Yeah.
2: Yeah, I ain't got time for that.
0: My
2: mama ain't never dating nobody. Pat, I don't
0: She's been married
2: that.
0: The whole time.
2: What else you got? I ain't got nothing else for that. I can't.
1: Alan, we're moving on to Al in Lexington. Al says, I was out with my girlfriend. She got sick at the restaurant. I had to be home by a certain time, so I called one of her girlfriends to come and get her. She broke up with me after that. She knows I'm married, so why does she get so upset with me? What is
4: reality.
1: Going on in the world?
4: Reality.
0: No, I got to be at the house.
1: She knows this.
0: She's calling folks.
1: She broke up with me.
2: Well, bro, you know, I mean,
1: sound
2: here
1: curse.
2: We go, trying
1: Side
2: to normalize
1: chick
2: a crazy
1: etiquette,
2: situation.
1: Steve. Side chick etiquette. Come on now.
2: Right. Well, I don't know.
1: Side
2: I don't,
1: piece
2: I
1: etiquette.
2: Just, you know.
1: What? Tell him
2: she
1: something.
2: Broke up with you. Dog, yeah. She ain't yours. You ain't hers. What? Dog, I see what I'm going to say. Y'all going to think I'm foul. But, bro, this is what he do. Get another one.
1: That'll That's solve the problem. That is your advice.
0: Get another side piece.
4: Get another side.
2: If your side piece won't act right, that ain't right. I ain't got nothing for you, man.
1: You were right with your assumption that we were gonna think.
2: Oh.
1: You were furious to
2: have
1: that.
2: See, here's the deal. You ain't supposed to have one, but you want me to tell you how to have one.
1: Yeah.
2: You know what? You ain't got one. She broke up with you.
1: Yeah, but he just wants to know why does she get so mad with him because of it? Because he has to do what he has to do.
2: Because she's a girl, dog. She's a girl. Are you want me to explain why a woman feels a certain way?
1: Yeah, that's what he's asking. Why does she get so upset with him? Because she knows he's married.
2: Bro, don't nobody know why women do nothing. We don't know.
1: In other words,
2: she
1: knew.
2: We don't know what they're mad at half the time. We don't even.
3: Yes, she knew, sir.
1: She knew, so. I mean, he knows she knows, and she knew she knew. But she still got mad about it.
2: You see, she knows she knew, but she's still mad about it. Y'all hear that? You hear that logic?
0: It sounds crazy right there.
2: The female co-host on the show.
1: One of the female co-hosts
2: on the show said, she knows she knows, and he knew she knew. So now, what?
1: Yeah.
4: It's got an expiration date.
1: What's your problem? What's your problem? Why do you get so upset with me, Steve?
2: Because you just clarified what I said. But then you act like it's normal.
1: She it already is. Knows
2: she knew, and he knew, and she knew she knew. So now if they both of them knew that, then who don't know that? Ta-da!
1: Where are we going with this? Yes, you that's know,
2: you
1: what know. I said.
2: You didn't actually pull the rabbit out the hat.
1: Nailed it!
0: Hilarious.
1: Moving on to Renice in Chicago. Renice writes, lately my husband has been tossing and turning and talking in his sleep. He mumbled a woman's name and said he was having a dream, but not about another woman. He said the woman's name more than once. Is it just a dream?
2: Hell yeah, it was a dream.
1: That's what he said.
2: Yeah, it was a dream. Why else would he be talking in his sleep? He was dreaming. Mm-hmm. What is the question?
1: Is it just a dream? That's what she wants to know. Or is something going on with this other woman? Why is he mentioning another
2: Listen
1: woman
2: to me.
1: In the bedroom?
2: If he's dreaming, you know what's going on. And he's steady repeating the same woman's name. Uh-huh. It was a dream. All you need to know is it wasn't your name.
1: And that's why she has a problem with
2: that's
1: it.
2: The problem.
1: Yes.
2: So, but what's the question though? See,
1: well, you know, you know what the question is. Is it just a dream? You've answered that. You have.
2: Is it just a dream? Yes, mm-hmm. It's just a dream about another woman who has a different name than you. Yes, it's a dream. Now, what you got to figure out is this woman real or not?
1: Yeah, that's probably what she really was trying to ask. That's what she wants to know. So, all right.
4: Connie!
0: Oh, my God.
1: There are no more Connies.
4: Oh, there's a few more Connies left.
2: Yeah. Oh, yeah. Oh, yeah. She's going to be easy to find, though. All you got to do is go back to that 70s yearbook. You can find
1: her. Yes. Connie. All right. Last one, CLO. This is from Porter in Brooklyn. Porter writes, I took my wife to a nice restaurant. She took pictures of all our food, and she took a video of us toasting with our cocktails. I had to take hundreds of pictures with her that night. I don't want to be on her social media. How do I stop this behavior? Well, why not?
2: Who's taking the picture, Shirley?
1: His wife.
2: Well, no. Your wife taking the pictures. You're going to have to take the pictures, and you're going to be in some of the pictures. And you're going to get posted.
4: My wife does.
2: What about what you want?
4: My wife does this.
2: No, you go take these pictures and you go get posted.
1: But the question is, why doesn't he want to be on social media with his wife?
2: Join the club, because I don't want to be on social media. But lo and behold, whoa, here I am again.
1: Uh-huh.
2: Man, you wrote the wrong show talking about you don't want to be on social media, boy.
4: By the time Jackie gets to taking pictures, the food is cold. It's like, come on, man. Can we eat?
1: Yeah, okay. Wow. All right. Family meeting, guys. Family meeting.
2: Him into this show.
1: Family meeting. Coming up at the top of the hour, we'll have some entertainment news right after this.
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17: I'm Ed Hall, author of The Kindness Revolution. I had an opportunity this week to visit the classroom of one of my grandkids to simply observe the love and warmth displayed by these teachers. Did my heart good from the moment I walked into the school itself. The pride, dignity, and kindness of these teachers was reflected in everything from wall posters to the little notes the teachers had encouraged their students to prepare for their visitors. And I could only guess how much of the teacher's own money was reflected in some of the displays in the classroom. I've got a little suggestion for you this week. Take a moment to visit a classroom somewhere. If it takes going to an open house at a school, a PTA meeting, or simply making an appointment to meet with your child's teacher, do it. And while you're there, make it a point to say thank you to as many of the faculty and staff that are supporting the futures of these kids. To learn more, check us out at thekindnessrevolution.net.
18: Some statistics are surprising, some are unbelievable, and some are simply unacceptable. Right now, nearly 30% of U.S. students aren't finishing high school. Nearly 30%, and that's the average. In many places, it's even higher than that. And fixing it is a responsibility that we all share. This is President Obama, and I urge everyone, not just parents, but friends and neighbors and family members, to take responsibility for encouraging the high school students in your communities, to support them, challenge them, push them a little, and do whatever it takes to help them make it through. Because this is one statistic we simply can't.
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1: All right, guys, so in today's just crazy, bizarre news, three men are facing charges in Memphis after they tried to break into prison. Okay, into prison. Investigators say the suspects arrived at the Shelby County Penal Farm at 2 a.m. They were all dressed in black and carrying bags filled with contraband. They hid from a patrol car, then cut through a barbed wire fence, and tried to pass the bags inside to inmates. Deputies arrested two men at the scene and later tracked down a third accused of driving them. Authorities say the bags contain drugs, cell phones, vape gear, cigarettes, and other prohibited items. All three suspects were charged with aggravated burglary and conspiracy to bring contraband into a penal institution.
2: Now they in there.
1: What were they thinking?
2: You can't be stupider than that. That's ignorant right there.
1: Yeah.
20: How'd you break into the
2: prison? Do you know, man, in my life I've never heard anybody break into a prison.
1: Yeah.
2: Never?
1: Yeah.
2: But you're breaking into one of the most secure facilities anywhere. You got a better chance of robbing a bank, though.
4: Yeah, this is tighter than a bank.
1: Yeah.
2: Bruh, listen to me. These places are set up to keep everybody inside.
1: Yeah.
21: Right.
2: So you don't think that once you get in there that now you become a product of the system?
20: Go get your sale.
2: Oh, you think you're going to... Oh, you think you're going to get in? You're going to get to go back out that same hole you cut?
1: Mm-hmm.
2: No, they don't care nothing about you cutting that hole. You better not go through it, though.
4: Wow.
2: I heard a lot. This has got to be the dumbest thing.
1: Ever.
4: I ain't never heard this one.
1: They thought they were doing good, though, when they got by. They hid from the patrol car, and then they cut through the barbed wire fence.
4: What about the tower? What about all of that? Other people looking down.
20: What about your outfit?
2: How much?
1: They were dressed in all black.
2: Are y'all going to make by putting all this stuff in the prison? You know the chances.
20: Who called and told y'all to come down?
2: Who in there finna send you your money, though?
1: Yeah. Didn't they have a show? No. Remember that show, World's Dumbest Criminals?
21: Yeah.
4: Tell me this, Aunt. When the three of them was sitting at the kitchen table, how did this plan go down?
2: All right, I'll tell you exactly how it went down. Hey, man. Hey.
4: I got an idea. Weed.
1: Oh.
2: You know, Pookie Neal is in that down there, Memphis, right down there, Shelby. You know, I think we ought to do. We ought to take some cell phones and some
1: vape gear, some cigarettes.
2: We're going to put it all in a couple laundry sacks. And then we're going
21: to... Oh, Lord.
2: We're going to go inside and leave it there. And then wait on Pookie and them to come by. All the rest of the inmates ain't going to see it. And they come by. And then they'll have it. And then they're going to sell it.
4: Yeah, what we going to wear, though? What we gonna wear?
2: Oh, black, dog. We got to wear black.
1: Yeah.
2: That way they ain't gonna see us. Yeah. Because you know, when you wear black, you can't be seen.
1: If you're black.
4: Oh, you small. Oh, you small.
0: That makes sense.
4: You feel me? Let's ride.
2: You feel me?
4: Let's ride.
2: You feel me? Now, why are we doing that? We need a driver. You know who else we ought to ask?
4: Who is it?
2: Junior.
4: Yeah.
2: Junior.
0: Yeah.
2: We're gonna do this thing down at Shelby, down at the jailhouse. Me and Toe. And we just need you to drive the car.
0: Oh, yeah, I got it. I think this will work. But let me ask you something, keep the car running,
4: man.
0: What color we wearing though?
2: Black, man. How many times we'll say it? What color you gonna wear? You in the group, ain't you?
4: He don't be listening. I know he gonna leave us though.
2: All people ought to know who we wear. What color Jodeci always wear?
0: Oh, we wear black.
2: Okay.
0: But let me ask you one thing though. If we are all black, we gonna stick out because the color in the prison is orange.
4: Ooh.
2: See, that's why we don't be including you.
3: Because he's smart.
1: Ooh. He sounds like the smart one in the group. Yeah.
0: We got all black. You don't think we should wear orange?
2: Dog, why would we wear orange when we just breaking in so we can get out?
0: If everybody in orange, they going to see us in all black, is what I'm saying.
4: Why are we going to wear orange if it ain't Halloween, boy?
3: This is the dumbest plan.
2: Yeah. They don't let. Listen to me, man. They don't let people caught in black out. If we put the orange on, they not gonna let us out. Because the people in orange ain't allowed to leave. So why are we wearing orange in there?
0: Mm-hmm. I know we gotta drop these off the Pookie now. But do we know how long we gonna be in here? Do we know where his cell at?
2: Now, what did you keep asking all these questions for?
3: He needs to know. Because he wants to know.
2: You just trying to get on. We can do this. It's Friday night, man. We gonna go and do this. We can't be that long because they gonna see it. We gotta go in and out. How long is that? Like 1, 2, 3, 4, like 8 seconds. In and out.
3: 8.
4: We ain't got but one bag. That's all.
3: Oh, he getting on your nerves.
2: We got 2 bags.
4: Oh, we got 2 bags.
3: Ooh,
4: but he driving. Oh. He ain't got to do nothing with the bag.
2: Toe. See, that's why you get a bag, I get a bag. Oh, that's why Junior gonna drive.
3: Toe. What's wrong with
4: him? That's my criminal name, girl. Come on now.
2: Yeah.
3: Something wrong with your
2: feet? We gonna call him Tommy in case somebody hears us talking.
1: How dare you think they're that stupid? Coming up in 20 minutes.
4: How ignorant can you be? Break
1: your brain. Diddy is back in the news after writing a handwritten letter to Trump asking for a pardon. We'll get into that right after this.
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0: 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Well, guys, according to The Hill, President Donald Trump is reportedly now considering a pardon for Diddy. Diddy is serving, we know this, a 50-month prison sentence at FCI Fort Dix for prostitution-related convictions, and his legal team has requested clemency. President Trump confirmed to the New York Times that Diddy sent a handwritten letter to him, formally asking for a pardon. Despite Trump's initial public pushback, official sources continue to acknowledge that Trump retains ultimate decision-making power, keeping the door of speculation open.
1: What's the name of the prison, Shirley?
0: FCI Fort Dix.
1: Mm-hmm. I'm going to leave that right there. Okay.
0: But you didn't, though. That's the thing. You didn't.
2: Wow.
3: Yeah.
0: This show. Yeah.
2: What do you think the president? Wow.
1: I don't put nothing past Donald Trump, man. Nothing. Mm-hmm. Nothing.
0: What, that he might pardon him?
1: He's not a person that has good character. He's redefined the definition of decency.
0: Yeah.
1: He interferes with everything. He's the most petty president we've ever had. So why would he not entertain a pardon for Diddy? Why would he not?
0: Mm-hmm.
1: I mean, it just puts the spotlight on him. And he'll find a way to make it about him. And you know,
4: if he could let the devil out of
1: him, he's more enamored with the fact that Puffy would write him a handwritten letter.
3: That's the thing. That's what got him.
1: That's man. Wow. I mean, can you blame Puffy? You know, if you were sitting in there and there was an outside chance you could get out, if you wrote a letter to this guy, you write it too.
0: Yeah. Trump was that?
1: You know.
0: Well, never mind.
4: Trump what?
1: You've been pardoned 34 times.
0: Uh-huh. Okay, so we'll see how this goes.
3: You have to.
4: I don't care. Can I tell you that? I don't.
0: You don't care if he lets him out or not?
4: This holds. Yeah, I don't care.
0: You don't care about the story.
1: Well, let me ask you something. Here's the question for the ladies.
0: Okay.
1: If Donald Trump pardons Puffy, how would you feel?
0: I mean, I wouldn't feel good about it, but a lot of people say, yeah, let him out. I mean, you know, people have done much worse, but I wouldn't feel good about it.
2: Disappointed, but yeah. I got other things in my life to worry about.
4: That's what I'm talking about.
2: Yeah,
0: I wouldn't. Yeah, that's why I said I wouldn't feel good about it. Yeah.
1: Well,
0: all right.
1: If he pardons him, should he pardon R. Kelly?
0: Exactly. Then you got to deal with all of that.
2: Ooh, child.
0: Yeah. It's a lot. Well, R. Kelly didn't write him a note.
4: R. Kelly.
0: Coming up at 34 minutes after the hour.
4: Leave that right there. Leave that
0: Roscoe in the building right after this.
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0: This is Steve Harvey more on the show, man. Ain't nobody playing with y'all.
1: Cured ham. What did it used to be sick from? We're going to get a ham and, you know, we're going to get a cured ham. But why do I want a ham that used to be sick? Can you explain to me
2: this?
1: What cured ham, what did it used to have? Because I don't want to eat something that if it had the flu or what, you know what I'm saying? I don't know what cured ham used to have.
3: Hey, there's more of the Steve Harvey Morning Show coming up right after this.
4: All right, Carla, you see him. Your buddy Roscoe is in the building. Yes.
0: Oh, DB, what's going on? What's going on, Tommy?
5: What's going on, Roscoe?
0: Hey, Junior.
6: Roscoe, my hero.
0: I see you back, baby. You've been sick for a while, huh?
6: Yeah, I'm back.
0: You laid up. Yeah, everything's going to come back here. Hey, Marty.
5: Money.
0: Oh, okay, she's only waiting. They don't let her talk on the show. What is she ever going on with you?
4: Hey, Roscoe, I'm fine. How are you?
0: Yeah. Oh, yeah, that you is.
4: Well, thank you.
0: Everything going on. You recovering from everything. You need to holler at somebody. You
4: know, everything is good. I'm fine. My life is good. Thank you.
0: Hey, Carly, what's going on today? Let's go and get to it then.
4: Hey,
0: we're checking on everybody.
4: Appreciate
6: it,
4: I got a question.
0: Yeah, question all week. I got an answer.
6: Okay, so you know it's summertime. Tour seasons, festival, all
0: summertime.
6: That's yeah. Roscoe.
0: Yeah. Summertime, all right.
6: But the summer tour that everybody is going to, Chris Brown and Usher.
0: Usher, got it.
6: Okay, so Chris Brown, he has this steamy performance on stage.
0: Steamy.
6: Yes, with sexy dancing where he's inviting women on stage. Some of them, they say they handcuffed.
0: Handcuffing women. Oh, okay.
6: But so the question becomes, is this cheating? Some people are saying the women are
0: cheating. I don't know if it's cheating, but it's stealing, though.
6: Who's stealing? Who is stealing?
0: Usher and Chris Brown is stealing.
6: Uh-huh.
0: The whole show. You remember the group from Dayton called Slade?
6: Yes.
5: Yep.
0: Remember that group right there?
6: Steve Aaron.
0: Steve Aaron and all of that. They stole that from the original group, which was Slade. See, I started a group right when slavery ended.
5: Uh-huh.
0: I got a group together. They used to be slaves.
5: Formally.
0: And I formed a group. And we just called ourselves slaves. That's why the other group got named for them. Slave, where you think come from?
6: Okay.
0: And we used to do the same thing. We had little steamy performances we used to do. Because we we did every barn across the country.
6: You know what? I'm moving
0: just
6: on.
0: Barn after barn. Some got started somewhere. They in an arena, but so what? That we started in barns. That's
5: what
0: how
5: kind of outfits y'all
0: what
5: y'all
0: you
5: y'all
0: want, Tommy?
5: What kind of
0: burlap, all burlap. I wore burlap vests,
4: that's not
0: burlap
4: sexy.
0: Shorts,
4: that's itchy.
0: Burlap socks,
4: not
0: and a burlap hat.
4: Sexy.
0: Everything.
4: Ouch.
0: Steamy. But we had washed it in a number two wash tub where it didn't scratch no more. It just looked rough.
4: Oh,
0: authentic.
4: Okay.
5: Now, what was y'all hit song?
6: What was our hit song? Yeah.
0: We wrote the hit song Free, gave that to Ohio Player. I want to be free. That was our biggest hit.
6: To this day.
0: One Day Child. Yeah, that was the biggest hit we ever wrote. I want to be
4: this
0: free.
4: Ignorant show.
0: That was
6: ain't it
0: right
6: here.
0: That was you can't tell me that wasn't no hit.
6: That's the biggest one.
5: They were singing that all over the country.
0: Everybody knew that's a one-day child. I won't have to listen to your lies. On that day, I'll be able to make up my own mind. Uh-huh. Yes, I will. That was all we wanted back then. I want to be free. That's what that song was about. That song really wasn't about no girl. I just want to make up my own mind. I ain't got to listen to your lies. Talking about you own us and we y'all own us and we can't do that. No.
4: Well, thank you, Roscoe. For that
0: anytime,
4: jam.
0: Baby.
4: Okay, for that jam.
0: Anytime.
4: Girl. All right. Coming up next, it is the nephew and today's prank phone call. 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

0: Coming up at the top of the hour, it's my strawberry letter for today, and the subject is, he hates his wife, but I don't. He hates her, but I don't.
1: I understand that.
0: We'll get into it and find out what it's all about in just a few, because right now the nephew, you hear him, is right here with today's prank. What you got for us now?
1: Unhate people need love, too.
2: I'm trying to figure out.
0: Yeah, everybody needs love. I'll agree with you on
1: that. What was the title? What was the title of the letter that's coming up?
0: He hates his wife, but I don't.
1: Hate people need love, too. You see what I'm saying?
0: Why you all over there with the letter? Come on.
1: It just, because I like a good title, Carla.
0: Oh,
1: just
0: is that
1: like
0: what it is?
1: Yeah, and I got one for you.
0: What's
1: this
0: your
1: one right
0: title
1: here is called Law and Order. Law and Order. Yeah.
3: Great show.
1: Come on, Ice-T.
4: Good morning, Benjamin Law and Associates office.
5: Hey, how you doing? I'm trying to speak to the lawyer, Mr. Benjamin. Is he here?
4: He's not in, sir, but I can help you. I can get all your information and also get your actual complaint at hand, and then I can get you scheduled.
5: Okay, what's your name?
4: My name is Joelle. What's your name?
5: Joelle. My name is Dwight Turner. I'm trying to file a lawsuit on somebody. I ain't never done this before, but I'm trying to file a lawsuit on somebody, and I don't know, you know, everybody tell me Ben's a good attorney or whatever, so I wanted to call and talk to him and see how I'm supposed to go about this right here.
4: Okay, well, can I get all your information? And then I can get you scheduled. He's not in the office right now.
5: Okay.
4: But
5: okay,
4: I can help
5: you. So is he coming back today, though? Am I going to be able to talk to him today?
4: I'm not sure. He's in court all day. And I'm pretty much his everything.
5: So when am I going to get to talk to him then?
4: He's pretty good on getting back to you. He will get back to you probably tomorrow. But it's actually better to schedule. That's the only way you can meet with him, and you'll actually meet with him face-to-face. The consultation is free. You can sit down with him and have that one-on-one and explain everything that's going on.
5: So what you need from me? Because I want to come see him tomorrow if I can get on his schedule tomorrow.
4: I need your full name, your date of birth, and your address.
5: My name's Dwight, okay? My date of birth,
4: okay.
5: Hold on, let me ask you. Let's skip all that. Can you just take down what's going on with the whole situation at hand? I'll give you all that other stuff later. I want you to write down what's going on first, because that's what's bothering me. I need to get this off my chest.
4: And what is the actual complaint? What's going on?
5: I want to file a lawsuit on my girlfriend's husband.
4: Excuse me?
5: I want to file a lawsuit on my girlfriend's husband.
4: Are they still together? Are they still married?
5: Yeah, I'm trying to understand.
4: No,
5: they still married. They together and everything. You know, that don't bother me right there. But I want to file a lawsuit on him, though.
4: So you're her boyfriend. She's still married. They live together. They're not legally separated, nothing like that.
5: No, they live together. They got kids, and all that. You know, I ain't tripping on that part right there. But I'm
4: So you're her boyfriend?
5: Yeah.
4: Okay, and you want to sue her husband for what?
5: For messing up our relationship. For getting in the middle of what me and her got going on.
4: So,
5: you know?
4: Sorry, that's not a crime. That's not grounds for a lawsuit. Hello?
5: He messed up everything we got going on. You know, now he's taking the phone from her. He taking my name out of it. You know, he.
4: Okay.
5: And when I send a text message, he answering the text message.
4: Sir,
5: back.
4: I'm sorry to hear that. I'm sorry that it's all going on, but that's not suitable for our type of law. We don't handle any cases like that. Infidelity, which it sounds like what's going on, that's not grounds for a lawsuit. We don't address that type of thing.
5: Okay, so what you talking about? Infidelity? I don't know either.
4: You're sleeping with a married woman, and you have a relationship with her, and you want to sue her current legal husband?
5: I want to sue her husband, yes.
4: For messing up your relationship. Actually, you're the actual outsider. You're the actual person that's in the wrong if you want to make a complaint.
5: Hold on. What's your name again?
4: I told you it's Joelle, sir.
5: Hey, Joelle, ain't nobody ask you for your phone opinion. I called.
4: There's no need for cursing. Hello. There's no need for cursing. I cannot help you. That's what I'm trying to tell you. I don't even know how to give you to another lawyer. There's no lawyer that's not going to do this. Please, don't call me with this.
5: You're trying to
4: take me out of my pocket, man. You cursing.
5: I ain't trying to take you out. You call me by somebody's husband?
4: Are you serious?
5: Your job is to take the notes down.
4: No, my job is to have some common sense. My job, you are an old ass man, a married woman. You need to have common sense.
5: Who do you think he's talking to?
4: I know, Joel, that's who you're talking to.
5: No,
4: do not
5: curse
4: at me. Do not curse at me. I cannot take this call. Sir, sir, I don't want to hang up on you, and I don't want to misrepresent this small office.
5: Let me tell you something.
4: Have some morals and know what lawsuits are. Don't call me with this dumb sir. For real.
5: Let me tell you, you know what?
4: You lucky ain't nobody in this office. Got me cursed off the languages and I don't even know you.
5: Okay, let me tell you something.
4: I'm about to hang up.
5: You gonna make me come to that law office and whoop some
4: Sweetheart, I got seven brothers. They will f*** you up. All f***ing seven. 1 through 7. Whoop that
5: Okay, let me go.
4: Okay, what? Yo, sir, go take care of your kids. Go find some a woman who
5: you
4: who's
5: ain't got
4: to
5: bring my kids in this.
4: Yo.
5: I'm trying to save my relationship. That's what I'm trying to do.
4: You got me cursing and mentioning the pastor all at once. Please, do not call here. Ever again.
5: I ain't going to stop till I talk to Benjamin.
4: I wish Mr. Benjamin was in here because he will let you know. He do not take cases like that.
5: Okay, so can I ask you a question?
4: Sir, you cannot sue for infidelity. You cannot sue.
5: Let me ask you, how long has your ass been working here?
4: I've been working here for 10 years. Keep a job longer than your black ass.
5: Okay, I know what this law office is. Okay.
4: Sir, you're wasting your time. You're wasting your time.
5: You know what? This is what I already know about you, Joy.
4: How you know me? You don't know shit about me.
5: I know you.
4: You don't know anything about me. I know about your raggedy ass. You are people fucking women who got fucking husbands.
5: I know you go to boot camp
4: you
5: every morning.
4: You want to sue the man. He should whoop your fucking... I go, where? Excuse me?
5: You go to boot camp every morning, don't you?
4: Excuse me?
5: Don't you work out with a boot camp group every morning?
4: Who the fuck is this?
5: Don't you silence now.
4: Who is this? How you know I'm going to a boot camp?
5: Do you know Vetta?
4: Excuse me?
5: This is nephew Tommy from the Steve Harvey Morning Show. Your girlfriend Vetta got me to prank phone call you.
4: You're about to get me fired! You're about to get me fired! You're about to have me f*** this old man up!
0: Oh, no, man. Heck, you're good.
4: No, I'm not good. You lucky. I love you, yo. Hi, Nephew Tommy. Oh, hi. How you doing? Yo, my lawyer would have listened.
5: You got to give it to me, baby. What is the baddest, and I mean the baddest, radio show in the land?
4: Tommy Nephew Tommy, Steve Harvey in the Morning Show. I love y'all. For the last 40 years of my life, I love y'all. Yo, I can't believe this.
1: There you have it. Law and order it is.
0: Okay.
1: That's the prank of the day. And this great getting up Friday. Mm-hmm, it is the prank of the day. Which law and order you like the best? Regular?
0: Regular.
2: SVU?
0: Yeah, regular.
1: Yeah, that's
0: I like
1: one.
0: Regular.
2: I like
1: you like
2: Benson
1: regular?
2: I like Stabler.
1: On yeah, I like Benson and Stabler. I don't know how you don't like that one, sir.
0: I like it, but you said which one do you like the best?
2: Yeah.
0: I like regular.
1: What's the other one, Carla? It's another one.
2: Special
0: victim.
2: Special victim.
3: Yeah, SBU. Special
2: crime intent something. Criminal something.
1: It's, yeah, something. I can't think of that brother, that guy's name. Incredible actor.
2: But like my aunt
1: Law and Order, baby.
2: SUV.
0: Yeah, I used to say that. I used to say SBU.
1: It's not a vehicle.
0: Not a truck.
1: It's not a vehicle.
0: All right. Thank you, guys. 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
19: 3 years ago, my mom, my sweetheart, who had type 2 diabetes, died of heart disease. We didn't know that if you have diabetes, you are 2 to 4 times more likely to develop cardiovascular disease. And what's truly shocking to me is that millions of people living with diabetes aren't aware of their increased risk for heart disease. What will it take?

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2: 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That's 503-284-0854.
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16: 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All right, guys, here we are. Last break of the day on this Friday. Yes, Friday! It is Friday. Thank you for listening. We appreciate our audience all the time. Hey, Steve, I know you have some closing, but Junior has a question for you. Junior?
17: Okay. Unc, let me ask you this, Unc, and see how you feel about this subject, though. Where are you at, Unc, with peace? Are you chasing peace, Unc? Talk to us about how you feel about peace.
18: Am I chasing peace?
17: Yeah.
19: A piece of... I don't remember.
20: Have you lost your entire...
19: I'm sorry. Wow. I just spoke out loud. I'm sorry.
18: Not chasing peace. Well, just based on Tommy's response, I used to. They drove myself crazy, chasing.
19: Don't how many years
18: ran myself
19: did?
18: In the ground. Lord, you know, all my life, dog. Majority of my life was committed to it. It's been one of the most. Yeah, all this is closing remarks. You need to know about that. Cause sometimes humor, you got to get some humor.
16: I'm chasing things. Steve.
18: Lord have mercy.
16: We're so blessed to have you. No one else has you.
18: Yeah, I appreciate you having me too. I appreciate growth. Lord have mercy. I appreciate growth. Can you imagine being who you used to be now?
19: Oh, God.
16: No.
17: Oh, no.
18: Can you imagine that, man?
16: No.
18: Have you ever thought about the old you? If he resurfaced or she resurfaced today and dropped them in the exact set of circumstance that you are in now and let them take over, you would lose everything.
19: Yeah, all of it.
18: You would lose everything. Yeah, man. That's the thing about growth, man. It's painful, but it's necessary.
20: It is.
18: Because I'm, you know what? The old me, my entire past need to stay right where it's at. It don't need to make no comebacks. It don't need to resurface. I don't even really need these constant reminders I be getting of it. I really don't.
20: Right.
17: Man.
18: Because, man, I was sitting up with a group of friends recently, man. We always get together, man. It was so funny, man. A couple of my boys drove down from Cleveland and surprised me at the mentoring camp. Now, they didn't come down to help mentor. Lord, no. But these are my friends, my other friends. Let me tell you what, man. They drove, you know, a famous corned beef sandwich in Cleveland is called Slimon's Corned Beef Sandwich. He bought me a corned beef sandwich from Slimon's.
19: Mm-hmm. Mm-hmm. And drove it down, though?
18: To my ranch.
19: Okay, well, how long it took to get from...
18: The fact that you would bring a sandwich from Cleveland. of any kind.
16: You thought it was a nice gesture, I'm sure.
18: Man, I know how much you love slime.
16: Yeah.
18: I went, yeah, but when they make it. And then it was just a half.
16: He ate the other half on the way.
18: Yeah.
19: What?
16: Oh, seriously?
18: Yeah. And we were sitting on the porch of the lodge, you know, in these rocking chairs, man. I got these big rocking chairs at the lodge, at the camp. And we were sitting there, man, and man, we had a whole remember that time moment. And my sons was there. Yeah, because, you know, they come for the camp. And then they was talking about, hey, man, hey, dog, remember that time? And I was looking at him like, hey, man, pull up a little bit. So then one of them looked over and said, y'all don't know this part of your daddy's life, do you? I said, no, I didn't tell him that. And my sons was looking at me, well, Dad, we done pretty much guessed it because you have a lot of residue behavior that comes out every year. You know it came from somewhere.
16: I love that.
18: And my son, you know, my oldest boy is 35. Uh-huh. And, you know, and
20: wow,
18: and
20: so, is he?
18: Yeah. My oldest boy is 35. Winton will be 30 next year. Winton is 29.
20: What?
18: And for them to have conversations about me now, you know, we was talking about how I raised him and everything. And now one of my boys from Cleveland said, man, your dad got a violent side. To Winton and Steve said, we know that.
20: Tell us something we don't know.
16: Yeah.
18: He said, no, you don't understand. This dude right here could fight, man. This dude. He said, my father has had me up against a brick wall by my throat. I was off the ground. That's what my oldest son told me. Yeah. He said, I'll never forget that day. He said, I that day still, he done told his girlfriend everything. He tell that story about that time I had him by his throat up against the wall.
19: But dog, don't nobody forget a throat day, dog.
20: That's hard to forget. Not throat day,
19: throat day hard throat day. To forget.
18: Throat day. Throat day. Yeah, throat day. And coming from you is really, really.
19: Okay.
18: Really meaningful.
19: I'm telling you.
18: Because, Tommy, you done had several different kinds of throat days.
19: Man.
18: And by the grace of God, we all here, man.
16: Amen.
18: So,
20: amen.
18: Just, you know, Junior, your original question was, are you chasing peace? I'm just running from my past. I don't know what. And it was chasing peace that got me in trouble anyway.
20: You brought it all
18: yeah,
20: back
18: man.
20: Home, huh?
18: Yeah.
20: Full circle. Huh?
18: Been a full life, man. Been a full life. I done had a good run, man. And it ain't even over yet. And here's the cold part about all of this. God ain't through with me yet.
16: Amen.
18: That's
16: to
18: a
16: that.
18: Beautiful thing right, right
16: yeah.
18: now.
16: Amen. Yeah.
18: And I got a better model of me he working on now and a better model to come. And I can't wait to see what all God got for me.
16: Man. Amen.
18: Mm-hmm. Y'all have a great day today. Talk to God today. He would absolutely love to hear from you. You hear what I'm saying? I mean, he would love to hear from you. Please don't call me.
16: For all Steve Harvey contests, no purchase necessary. Void where prohibited. Participants must be legal U.S. residents at least 18 years old unless otherwise stated. For complete contest rules, visit SteveHarveyFM.com.
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24: 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It's XL Friday with the world's civil rights leader, the Reverend Al Sharpton.

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1: It's Sybil Wilkes with what we need to know. Dramatic happenings in a Utah courtroom on Thursday. The romantic partner of Charlie Kirk's accused killer, Tyler Robinson, took the stand. In a recorded police interview played for the court, Lance Twiggs revealed that Robinson returned to their apartment crying and admitted that he wished he had not done it. A state investigator also presented text messages where Robinson confessed to the shooting and begged Twiggs to delete the evidence. The judge will soon determine if there's enough evidence to proceed to a criminal trial. On Capitol Hill, a wall of silence surrounds the health of veteran Kentucky Senator Mitch McConnell. When questioned by reporters on Air Force One, the president downplayed the situation, stating he has absolutely no idea how McConnell is doing. This remark follows weeks of silence after McConnell was found unconscious after a suspected heart attack in June. Kentucky Governor Andy Beshear formally requested a health update, even as several GOP lawmakers claim they've spoken with McConnell recently. In Mississippi, a grieving community is searching for answers after the body of 18-year-old Nolan Wells was recovered. The former college football player disappeared during a 4th of July holiday boating trip, triggering a massive multi-agency rescue effort. Now, the noted civil rights attorney Ben Crump has joined the family as they demand an investigation into his tragic death. That included a press conference held in New York today. Finally, American tennis star Coco Gauff was eliminated from Wimbledon Thursday morning. The seventh-ranked powerhouse fell in a heartbreaking three-set semifinal battle to Carolina Muchova at the All England Club, dropping the final set in a dramatic high-stakes tiebreaker match. To subscribe to my free daily newsletter, please visit SybilWilkes.com. For all the news 24/7, go to News1.com. I'm Sybil Wilkes. 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
4: 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AAA is usually seen in male smokers over the age of 60. 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
1: It's Sybil Wilkes with what we need to know. The high-profile legal defense team for Texas inmate Carmelo Anthony is launching an aggressive bid for a new trial. Attorneys for the 19-year-old black man who was convicted of the brutal track meet murder of teenager Austin Metcalf are demanding the case be completely thrown out and the presiding judge removed from the appeal. This defense argues Anthony's constitutional rights were violated by severe restrictions on public courtroom access, claiming Judge John Roach compromised his structural impartiality by defending the guilty verdict directly to the media. In Maryland, a major transportation disaster left dozens injured. Baltimore County investigators confirmed 36 people were hospitalized after a transit bus collided with a dozen vehicles on Reisterstown Road before smashing directly into a brick building. The bus driver was flown to an area trauma center with life-threatening injuries, while the underlying cause of the chaotic crash remains under investigation. In Iowa, an extraordinary municipal tiebreaker is heading to a hat draw. A local city council race in the tiny town of Runnels ended in a complete dead heat election, with both candidates capturing exactly 37 votes. By state law, election officials will settle the race by pulling a name out of a hat at next week's county board meeting. And finally, a blockbuster NBA trade remains frozen behind closed doors. The mega deal sending superstar Kawhi Leonard from the Los Angeles Clippers to the Toronto Raptors is on hold while league officials investigate a $28 million corporate endorsement deal. While the Clippers firmly deny bypassing the salary cap, the Raptors state they are eagerly waiting for the probe to conclude. To subscribe to my free daily newsletter, please visit SybilWilkes.com. 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I'm Sybil Wilkes. 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

0: get number in. We should have every 3 months hour to 3 hours of where we meet at that church and we talk about problems. Not no certain problem, but everything. And we hear other people discuss their answers and what they believe. See, that's how you get the clarity of stuff. But our churches falls for this crap that comes from the White House. It's a church and state. What that means is, for some reason, if our church gets in trouble, we're looking for the government to come in and do something. No. But what it does mean is when you start trying to do something that the government don't like, they shut you down through your pastor. That's how things work here. See, that's the reason why they killed Martin Luther King. He was getting a complete clarity on what America should be in the future. And that's why people were so much drawn to him, every race. But guess what? When the government notified the ministers and stuff, we gonna kill Martin if y'all don't talk to him. Guess what? Nobody talked to Martin because he was doing the right thing. But guess what the government did? They killed him. Dominique, it's nice talking to you. You take care of yourself.
1: We done laid it on us here. I'm like, whoa. I didn't want to, but you was dropping some bombs up in here, Spencer. But thank you so much.
0: No, I'm 83 years old. I done seen a lot.
1: Yeah, that's what we got to have these conversations because you just put me on to a lot. And we needed that. Needed that history lesson and that information.
0: That's exactly right. Mm-hmm. But I can tell you now, if you mentioned it to your father, and this idea is churches got to have every 3 months, instead of a quarterly meeting on finance, have a quarterly meeting on what's going on in the community.
1: And let
0: people just go up and use the microphone and talk. Blacks don't talk. But when they start talking, they start then wondering, when the heck have I been that I'm not with somebody? Oh, there's one word that defines our people, and it also defines religion. That's togetherness.
1: Yes, Spencer. That's right. But no, I think that you've synergized something very important in this discussion, and that's the importance of our church, our pillars, the pillars of our community that have remained steadfast as the pillars of our faith, the pillars of our convenience in terms of how we strategize and mobilize. They've been the pillars of our strength, keeping families together, helping those in the community to rise up and to elevate, in our standards, in our way of living, and to have each other. And so I feel like, we have kind of gotten away from that, right? As we continue to evolve through generations in having and respecting those pillars as such in our community. A lot of people are looking for that refuge in the church. Where has the Black church gone in terms of community and how we have been relying on, our pillars in our community for so many generations? And now they are starting to change course, I feel, in many ways that our Black church is evolving in terms of, how they have, really been that influence and that pillar of strength and that pillar of community that we've had for many generations. And we've got to really get back to that. And I feel like, Reverend Sharpton preaches and speaks about this all the time, how people utilize the platforms that they're given to really speak truth to power. So we really need to acknowledge that a lot of people who, hold these positions in our communities, the pastors and, the leaders who we look to for direction, for strength, for influence, for guidance, they're not pouring back into us the way that they should be, right? And so we've got to hold them accountable And I'm talking about our pastors here in our black church.
0: We
1: got to hold them accountable because it is up to, you know, they have and hold a very critical leadership role in our community. And we've got to keep them on that path for us. And so thank you so much for sharing that, Spencer, for exhaling with us. We're going to take a break. You can join in on the conversation, 1-877-532-5797. We'll be back with more of Keeping It Real with Sharpton. We'll be right back.
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0: choose a replacement candidate by July 27th. Global hostilities are flaring up rapidly in the Middle East after President Trump declared the active ceasefire with Tehran officially over. Speaking at the NATO summit in Turkey, the president confirmed the United States launched a second round of heavy retaliatory military strikes against Iran as retribution for incoming missiles fired at commercial cargo ships inside the strategic Strait of Hormuz. Iran responded with missile strikes targeting Gulf nations hosting American forces, though no casualties were reported. And finally, if you are like a lot of us fighting the Battle of the Bulge, rethinking the weight loss strategy could save hours of meticulous tracking. A new clinical study from the University of Adelaide reveals that intermittent fasting delivers identical results to exhausting calorie counting, allowing adults to shed pounds without the constant work of monitoring or eating. To subscribe to my free daily newsletter, please visit SybilWilks.com. For all the news 24/7, go to News1.com. I'm Sybil Wilks. 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
4: 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Kindness should never be confused with being soft or weak. 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
5: 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Oh, you love the old cuts? 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
6: Oh, do I get the one? 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Al Green, Tired of Being Alone.
5: Oh, come on.
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5: You got to be quicker than that. 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
6: 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James Brown, that's my Big Payback. That's easy. That's easy. I got that. Come on now. Give me something challenge. Give me a challenge.
5: You want a hard one. 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
6: 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Up. 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
6: Hey, boom. Give me that Steve Harvey, the butt, doing the butt. Hey.
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0: of Harlem, you can come and join us for the rally, but join us after the rally as well, and bring your senior citizens in your community or somebody that you know that needs to get a checkup, needs to see a doctor maybe, and get those health screenings done. We'll be doing screenings. You need to know what's going on with your blood pressure and so many other things that could be going on. We just want to make sure that we're checking in with our bodies, checking in with our health, and making sure that we're all as strong as we can be, right, to keep this fight going and to remain steadfast in it. We got to stay together. We got to stay healthy. And so we want you to check on yourself. Join us tomorrow for the free health screenings after the Saturday Action Rally at Mother AME Zion Church. Thank you to CVS for providing those services to us in our community. It's very important, and I invite everyone who can to take advantage of those opportunities. We'll be there tomorrow, Saturday, and Sunday. So that's the 11th and the 12th in front of Mother AME Zion, 140-6 West 137th Street in Harlem. Thank you so much. All right, let's go to Davey. Davey's listening to us, holding on from Maryland. Davey, you're keeping it real. Happy Exhale Friday.
1: Thank you, Miss Dominique, and thank you for the platform that you and your father provide. Let me just say this. I love the black church. I'm 80 years old. It is the church that brought us out of slavery. It is the new Reconstruction, civil rights. What I don't love is that many church members did not seek the anointing, the separation that gave them power. In other words, the church lost its power. Why? Look at your dad, Dominique, and I said this to your dad. It's not it. He was anointed. Your father is anointed by God, by the master of the universe, that all of us can do, can approach. But he was set aside for this work. Right now we got people who are not set aside to do a heavenly work, and they're afraid. So what happened with the church is the church downed in the 60s and 70s. It took another angle. It took this wealth, create wealth, wealth, wealth, me and mine, me and mine. So right now we are reaping the benefits of me and mine. Now let me just tell you, like churches now, what they are doing, negative churches, African-American churches, giving away food. Line, you can see it, line 3 miles of cars, lined up to get food. That's not the role that Jesus wanted us to do. He wanted us to stand up for justice. What about the brothers and sisters in the 50s and 60s? What about Huey P. Newton and Bobby Seale and all those brothers who went out? They weren't even church people, and said, enough is enough. We can stand up. See, that's the problem. We don't have no people who are set aside to stand up in the church. So the church, in many ways, has been misdirected from the work of Jesus Christ, which is based in love. So, Dominique, all I'm saying, I want to say this, and I want to say this to Disco, the brother Disco, whatever, of another race. Don't be dismayed. I'm almost 80 years old. I was in the different stations with Phil and Berrigan and Dan Berrigan. They were not of my color. I'm a African-American. Okay, the brother, he mentioned Rabbi Hirsch. Those people had power, Dominique. It's not about color. It's about power to do the will of God. And I thank God for your father not running away from the assignment that God had gave us. And you will have assignment, too. And I thank God for your assignment. And you do very well. And we love you. I love the church. I just pray all will seek the power of God. Thank you.
0: Thank you, Davey. Keeping it real. Almost 80 years old and speaking truth to power, staying committed, staying involved, and really reaching back to make sure that you get one out. Teach one else. teaching me. Thank you so much, Davey. I hear that music. We're going to take this break. I'm coming back. I want to talk to Sister Marcia McCoy from Cleveland, Ohio. And I also am going to talk to Leon from Dallas. But we'll be right back. More Keeping It Real with Shopton. We'll be right back.
2: Keeping it real.
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That, of course, was Tevin Campbell. 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That's up after Kehlani. It is the D.L. 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

0: Daz Man.
1: What man?
0: Telling these good people what's trending.
1: So, an update on the Carmelo Anthony situation. I saw where the judge has, his people, his attorneys are asking for the recusal of the judge in that process, which makes sense, at least to me, if you've been following the case at all. They are expressing what they believe to be a personal opinion about the trial in terms of how the judge is thinking and his decisions regarding the trial, even on the bench, and whether the trial was even fair for that matter. They're also suggesting that Carmelo Anthony had his rights violated, and they also criticized the speed of the trial, including the testimony that was heard. I don't know where this is going to end up. I hope, my thing is, it's supposed to be fair across the board, but we always know that doesn't always apply to us.
2: You know, it's just a shame that you would see something and things look so obvious, not necessarily the outcome, but how we should proceed. And it seems like if you look like you or me, it has to be a public outcry before, okay, maybe we should do it. Why does it got to be a public outcry?
1: I don't know. Why would you just think a lot of the things that we're seeing, like this judge giving a TV station an interview and giving his personal opinions about the trial. Like, what is happening here? Why would he even think that it's okay to do that?
2: Right.
1: You know?
2: Yeah.
1: I don't know. Anyway, also trending, did you see this about Stephon Diggs?
2: Oh.
1: Apparently some guy is accusing him of sexual assault and basically says, listen, he's turned over more than 100 pages of text messages with the NFL star. Now, the accuser's name is Christopher Griffith, and he claims to have, you know, these pages of communications via iMessage and Instagram and all the things. And allegedly, Stephon is saying that he asked for these messages to be turned over, and I guess his friend or whoever says no.
2: Okay. Hey,
1: that's
2: man.
1: What's going on?
2: Hey. Something.
1: Keep your friends close. Keep your enemies closer. You don't know who is doing what and why.
2: Yeah.
1: That's all I know. Or you know what? Just try to stay as squeaky clean as possible. If you can.
2: Eh.
1: But that's what's trending.
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0: The internet is a cold place.
1: We are bringing the party to you with the Googly House Party. The Jazz Report is coming up in about 10 minutes. Now we're going right back to the party.

0: That wraps up this hour's Hughley House Party. We're bringing the party to you every single hour. Now it's time for the Jazzy Report.
1: President Trump has terminated the last three members of the Election Assistance Commission. The remaining three commissioners of the four-member bipartisan commission were forced out of the commission in different ways. Now, the termination follows the recent Supreme Court decision that granted the president more power to fire members of independent agencies and a push by Trump for more federal intervention in the voting process.
0: What people don't seem to understand is that he won't always be president. There's going to be a president from a party you don't like. And he's going to have to avail himself to them same rules. Trump is an 80-year-old ailing, demented man. And might not know what to do. Like, I just don't think he physically can take, you know, much more.
1: I don't think so either.
0: But that Supreme Court has made it possible for a young, strong, you know, person who is not from your party. And you've given him all that power and rule.
2: Yep.
0: Mm-hmm. Won't always go the way you want it to, baby.
1: Groundbreaking research by Stanford researchers that has shown it is possible to reverse age-related cartilage loss in joints.
2: Ooh, honey,
1: they say the findings could drastically change the way arthritis is treated and potentially put an end to the highly common procedure of joint replacement, talking about knees and hips and all of that. Come on, Stanford.
2: Yeah, I need that in my life.
0: Now,
1: that ASAP.
0: You know, I heard it was a shot they could give you that did that.
2: It's shot.
1: Well, they talked about it. Yeah. Yep.
2: I need the new stuff. My knees are trash. Let's go. I need new stuff.
0: Well, you didn't get the good surgery, though. You got to get the good surgery.
2: No, I just had them long
0: you
2: time
0: got it,
2: ago.
0: You got your surgery, what, how long ago?
2: Ooh, man, let me see. The last
0: 30?
2: My last reconstructive surgery? I've had five knee surgeries. Now, the orthoscopics don't count, but I had three orthoscopics, but two reconstructives on both knees between. So it's been a long
1: gracious,
2: time.
1: Gracious, Skip.
2: Yeah.
0: So. Damn bionic man, what you got going on?
1: For sure.
0: Where's that come from? Just playing basketball?
2: Basketball. One of them was a motorcycle accident.
0: Oh yeah. Okay.
2: I sold that one. I sold the bike from the hospital bed. Hey, there you go.
0: Did it come with your femur? Did it come with that? Did it come with a freaking femur? All right, coming up. We had some great callers this week, and if you missed them, do not worry. It's what happened once Friday. Those calls will be up in about 10 minutes. It's the D.L. Hughley Show.
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4: 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Hughley Show.
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1: 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Get ready for the best calls of the week.
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2: Oh, I completely believe that she is wrong.
0: It's the DL Hughley Show. And we're back.
4: So Monday, what it happened was, there are some women who believe that it is their boyfriend's responsibility to pay for their hair, nails, and other things that make them look good. Here is the little bit of scenario.
5: We were dating. Would I need to pay for your hair and your nails?
6: Honestly, yeah. If you want me to look good, then you gotta pay for it.
5: But if you were doing it before I came into your life, why do I have to start doing that now that I'm your man?
6: I would say because you would want me to look good, so you would want me to do those things.
5: How much do your nails cost?
6: Probably like anywhere between 60 to 80. Like every 3 weeks.
5: And hair?
6: Depending on the hair, sometimes $90, sometimes $1,000.
5: Why would it cost $1,000 to get your hair done?
6: If you get like extensions, if you get treatments put in your hair, like, I don't know. I like to have nice hair, so that's a man's job.
4: Do you agree with her? That's the question we posed to you. You said?
2: I would have to say, look, as a man, I'm not going to mess with no woman that ain't got it going on like me. You know, I step up to be the man, but I get along better with women that got a job, because if you want your nails done every now and then, I'll step up and be a man and have it done for you sometime. But you got to have it going on, because if you don't, you'd be walking around looking like butt wheat.
7: That's what separates young girls from women. When I was younger and didn't have a true sense of self and put a price tag on my worth and value, yay, you're supposed to get my hair and nails done. But now at 49 and can look past what's on the outside, knowing that pretty much everything that you do is going to eventually fade with time. We don't worry about that. My mama always talked back with phones. Always leave home with a quarter so you can call home. So these new school women, y'all need to always leave with everything that you can take and take care of for yourself. And stop asking men to take care of you. A real man won't have to be asked.
8: When I first met my wife, she wore a ponytail every day. And I told her she wore that ponytail again, I cut it off. So I said, to get her hair done every week. But she's a low-maintenance woman. She just want her hair done. She don't need her nails done because she's in the hospital to feel. So you want a low-maintenance woman to keep it looking good, don't cost you a lot of money. That's what you do.
9: I think that, yes, men should contribute, but also as a grown woman, why don't you want to do these things for yourself? Why don't you want to already look the part, not just for the man that you're dating, but for yourself?
10: I do not believe that it is a man's obligation to pay for a woman's, you know, self-care. She wants to look good. Of course, I want to look good. But if she wants to look good, she has to pay for that herself, because that's her self-care. That's like saying, do you want me to be fit, physically fit? Are you going to pay for my gym membership?
11: So I think that a woman should pay for her own hair or nails to get done, because that's part of her upkeep. That's part of her looking like a woman and presenting herself and making herself presentable. However, if her man does complain, or if he offers to say, hey, baby, why don't you go get your hair and nails done, then that's okay.
12: Yes, I think a man should take care of his woman's hair and nails, or even if it's a girlfriend. She represents you at the end of the day.
13: If you want an entitled mindset, then so be it. I feel like that is just the stupidest thing ever, to oblige another human to take care of something that you were already doing before you met the person. Like, we're hustling ass backwards with that type of mindset. No, I don't agree with that at all. So, no.
4: We have, of course, more of this week's best calls coming up in about 5 minutes. It's the DL Hughley Show.
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0: right, that's Chris Brown and Leon Thomas, Fallen. So Wednesday, the incredibly sad story of Nolan Wells that's currently in the news, it triggers this question. Do you let your black kids take trips or have sleepovers with their all-white friends? We took a lot of heat for that. A lot of people had problems with it, but you said?
1: First and foremost, prayers to the family and friends, and thank you so much for asking this question. There needs to be, first and foremost, a distinction in friends versus associates. You see, if my friend truly is my friend, he ain't letting me go nowhere without him, period, end of discussion. I don't agree with limiting colors of people in our circle. I think once we do that, we start to limit our potential. But trust is something that the parents with the other parents, whether they're white, black, chocolate, green, purple, has to be there. So again, I'm sad, and it's a very sad and troubling time.
2: The parents need to educate the children on our history, and they should have encouraged him not to just hang out with others, with white kids, to seek some people that look like you, because we will have each other's back. You know, it's a tragedy to see this type of thing. And this is not the first time this has happened. So it's really sad how our children can get caught up and have such low self-esteem that they want to assimilate to the white culture and just walk in blindly, not knowing that they don't have our best interests at heart.
0: And then, of course, yesterday, this is a mother's complaint. Take a listen to this.
3: Oh, because I don't want to be with you no more. You're not coming to my son's game tomorrow. We've been together for 2 years. That's f***ed up. All the times you're playing the games with him, practicing with him, telling him that you love him. It's not like I'm asking you to buy him nothing. I'm asking you to still be there like you've been doing. That's f***ed up. He looks up to you. Why the f*** would you tell him that you love him? He's 9 years old. He really thinks that you give a f*** about him.
0: So you're with a woman for a couple of years who already has a child. Do you stay with that child in that child's life after y'all break up or not? That was a question that I'm sure a lot of people dealt with. You said?
4: Yes, yes, and hell yes. And it depends on the situation. I mean, she said that she's breaking up. She don't want to be with him no more. So he's heartbroken. But when it comes to the child, I have ex that had kids before we got together, and they are grown now. And I still have a great relationship with them. And because it's not about the relationship, especially when kids are involved. It's about the child. It's about the kids. And you got to be very careful how you treat kids, you know, because you never know. I mean, that child may grow up to be, you know, famous or something like that, you know, and you see her looking crazy now because you didn't want to be in the child life. So, but yeah, I'm staying. I'm in the kid life. I got exes that still have kids, and they grown now, and I'm still in their life, and we still have a good relationship. So I'm staying in the child life. That's just me.
5: Hi, I'm a grandmother. So my son had a girlfriend who had a 3-year-old girl, and then they got married, and they were together for 10 years. This girl is now about to turn 20. I'm not going to stop being in her life. When they broke up, I continued doing what I did for her, bought her Christmas gifts and took her out and birthday gifts. Last year, for graduation gift, I took her with my daughter on a cruise. We're getting ready to go to see Usher and Chris Brown. I'm taking her to that. When she started school, I pretty much purchased everything she needed for her dorm room. You know, taking her out for Thanksgiving and everything. My son the same.
0: We will be bringing the party straight to you with the Hughley House Party. That's going to jump off in 5 minutes right here on the D.L. Hughley Show.
6: 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Don't sweat the boss, the kids, etc. Let's get it started on the D.L. Hughley Show.
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0: That wraps up this hour's Hughley House Party. We're going to bring the party to you every single hour. Now it's time to give a deserving someone the Shoe Booty of the Week Award.
1: And now, it's time for the Shoe Booty of the Week Award. Victor Rivas is a 40-year-old native of St. Jefferson Parish in Louisiana. He is currently being held in the Nelson Coleman Correctional Center in Kelowna.
2: Right to jail, right away.
1: According to jail records, his bond was listed as $17,500. So, why is Viva La Victor this week's recipient of the Shoe Booty of the Week Award?
3: Why?
1: Victor Rivas gets the shoe booty because he didn't know the only thing worse than a DWI is RWI. Running while intoxicated.
4: I was running.
1: It all started on June 17th when state troopers responded to reports of a Toyota Supra being driven recklessly down Interstate 10 in Jefferson Parish. It was reported the car sustained some damages by striking a concrete barrier and blowing out at least one tire. After a small Grand Theft Auto chase, they pulled the car over and started a road sobriety test.
5: I don't always drink beer.
1: That's when Victor became Arnold Schwarzenegger and became the running man. He took off like he was running from his baby mamas. He detoured into the woods and jumped into the swamp. When he jumped, he noticed something else waiting for him. Officer Wally Gator. Now he has a choice. Cops or Gator Chow. Vic chose the gator.
3: You big dummy!
1: Hold the chow. He jumped into the water and the gator jumped on him. Fortunately, he did not make a good meal, but he was an appetizer. The gator did get some Victor wings that afternoon. What made him run? It was just a DWI. A night in jail and suspended license. A lesson learned for old Victor. Don't drive impaired, don't run from deputies, and don't hide in Louisiana swamps. Wildlife might just be cooperating with law enforcement. And that's why the Shoe Booty of the Week Award goes to Victor Rivas. Now here's a swift kick in the ass.
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